together. Then come on across to me. We'll hold hands and then we'll

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Are you trying to prove that you're made out of gold and can't be sold? So are you experienced? Have you ever been experienced? Well, I have. Let me prove it to you.

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despediendo.

0: hopefully, what you're compiling is going to be a positive reflection of what Pepsi's all about and the makers of their advertising. So I think it's fair to say that if that's all the case, yeah, this is part of the marketing spin of Pepsi-Cola.
1: You can actually cause the consumer to forget something he has previously learned. By putting into his head a newer and stronger concept.
2: My penis? My buttocks?
1: You can actually remove an advertising story from his memory. And in its place, you can substitute one of your own.
3: Hey man, how can I become a distributor of this stuff? I said, you guys are going to make a fortune with this product. I want to get involved.
1: As we seize a larger and larger share of the consumer's brain box.
4: It's the smile you can hide
5: in the back of your mind.
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0: have to hang up the phone.
1: This is K-Rock. Do you have a request for the Might Be Giants?
2: Yeah.
1: Okay, what is it?
2: I want to hear them do Smells Like Teen Spirit.
3: Smells like Teen Spirit.
0: Okay.
1: Okay. You want to stay on the phone and listen, or you want to hang up?
0: You want to do the harmony part?
2: No, I'll go listen.
1: Okay. Okay. Okay. Bye.
4: So do we start from the quiet part, or do you go right into the?
0: I think the quiet part.
3: Quiet part. Yeah.
4: Okay.
3: Because that way we can try and remember how
4: the other part, loud part goes. Getting there.
3: Okay. John's putting the guitar down, which means I am now shoulder with responsibility. Playing the chords on the accordion. Okay. Remember that part.

0: I wish you could see the color of John's face right now. It's a different color.
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Yes, we're up and running now with our metadata and all fancy features on the drawing board. And today I wanted to talk a little bit about where I hope that will go. And one of the central themes in my lifetime, and, you know, not many people know some of the more intricate things of my life because I moved around and it was never really about trying to, oh, I'm going to aspire to be a broadcaster, or I'm going to aspire to be a baseball manager or something like that and go run it to the hilt. I never really saw it in that way. I never wanted it to be a commercial thing. I wanted it to be an enjoyment thing mostly. And so, you know, I aimed in a place where I could hopefully function in that capacity, because I like the idea of being able to exercise those particular muscles. I think, you know, speech and being able to tell a story is slowly becoming a lost art. We want everything to automatically be scripted for us so that we can understand them. But here's the thing. Part of the reason why our government and our agencies can't really function that well is because there's usually a glitch somewhere, either purposely or accidentally, built into their model for communicating. And I'll point out two of the obvious ones, okay, the first being the Lahaina fires. And, the thing that most upset me about all of the items that were anomalies that day, the one that upset me the most was the fact that the civil defense sirens did not go on. Now, being in the radio business, we know that we have that responsibility of holding this $3,000 piece of equipment with fancy software that gets updated periodically. And oh, by the way, we have to shell out that money just to be able to maintain our radio station. If you can't have your civil defense engineers know what the ground rules are for using their machinery, don't you think that's a slightly more important thing than us having a $3,000 piece of equipment that we can afford just so that we can say that we're a low-power FM station, when there's other commercial stations out there that can generate money, whatever means they can, through advertising and so forth? We cannot do that, but we have to bear the burden of the emergency alert system. That in itself was upsetting, you know, that we don't get funded, that we never got like matching funds or any of that stuff from the government. One of the few times I actually wrote to an official on that was to Tulsi Gabbard, because I had some history and background. One of the first people I met when I was on the island, and she was at 4 years old, and, you know, I kind of got to see her grow up and that sort of thing. So I just put it out there that, hey, you know, this could potentially be used as a propaganda machine, and I would not rule that out entirely. In fact, the entire LPFM concept, although it's a good one, I also see it potentially as coming into that zone where they can actually use it for propaganda, and I don't want to go there. The fact that we have to kind of like limit our speech because, oh, we're going to be ostracized for saying whatever is needed to be said on certain things, whether it's on immigration or vaccines or, you know, X, Y, and Z, go all the way down the list. And if there's any type of scenario that requires you to lay up, then that's a problem. You've already kind of like been cut off from your supposed right to free speech. I'm not saying you should have the right to make stuff up, but where things need to be talked about, they need to be talked about directly and not watered down at all. Oh, let me give you another one while we're on the subject. Okay, let's say the incident that happened, I think it was 2016, when the civil defense did go off when it shouldn't have, when there was this
drill, not a drill. Oh, no, it's not a drill. This is an actual ballistic missile that's heading towards our islands, and you have no time to even react to it or whatever. Everybody panicked right away. For me, I was like, okay, this is government trolling us again. If I'm wrong, sure, I might be looking like an idiot, but I'll be dead. But on the other hand, immediately assuming that the government's trolling us turned out to be correct. Now, whether that was a mistake, which they tried to kind of like paint it as that, and, oh, we'll demote this guy or some of that, you know, sweep him under the rug. You know, of course, in the other instance, the guy resigned after doubling down on, you know, not alerting the people of Lahaina that their town was on fire. Nevertheless, the point being that governments do troll us. Governments have the power to shut certain things down. And they also seem to have the power to squelch any opposing voice, as in the case of the vaccines and any and all information that came out of that information zone had to be their specific brand of bullshit. And that's what really ticks me off about government and about media. Now, I would have loved to have continued the LPFM network on my own terms. But getting out of that has also kind of freed me up from having to conform to their style of network information, because their network information is tattered by the big almighty dollar that generally rules the airwaves anyway. There's no debating that part of it. I hope there isn't at this point, because the thing about the vaccines, the one that really kind of gave it away, was where the government had to align with the big pharma and say that they're free from prosecution in the event anything goes wrong. That's like me, you know, dying in the fictional ballistic missile attack situation. If in the event something goes wrong, I can't be held at fault. Nevertheless, I think we need to build an alternative to all of the above. We need to find a way that we can, as a community, and this is what's important, is that the integrity of the community be greater than the bullshit that is going on between government, media, and big corporations. That's not hard to do in reality. You could pick almost any topic and we could tell a truer story than is being portrayed by the big dollar corporations. Because see, their incentive there is they have to protect their investments, they want to make money for their shareholders, and on down the line. They can't really be honest. They have to try and skirt the truth to represent a particular angle that benefits them. I always, my logo during the pandemic was science divided by politics equals opportunism. Science divided by politics equals opportunism. And politics is usually politically driven, motivated by the dollar. Therefore, if we tell the story in this particular manner, opportunity will arise, aka everyone has to take the vaccine. Therefore, Big Pharma, aka science, gets to benefit. And they did, to the tune of multiple billions of dollars. So that plan worked perfect for them. Absolutely 100% perfect. And they get to use that money to do whatever damage control they have to do in terms of how the media perceives what happened and what went on and what gets reported now in the aftermath and what doesn't get reported in the aftermath. I mean, the data is probably out there for people to see, but it can be tainted and colored in the same way that, oh, we don't have any cases of the flu, but we have this other thing over here that says people are dying to the tunes of thousands every day. We just call it something different. I mean, and it was different. It was something scientifically completely different. Now the question became like, okay, where was it created? And that was lied about as well.
So I'm making multiple points here, but the one that I'm trying to extract is that we need to build an information network. And maybe it's just a matter of people coming together in a community, different parts of the island, different perspectives, and comparing notes. If it comes down to that, and drawing our own conclusion about something, whatever matter happens to be on the table at a particular time. What's hot on the agenda right now? I think the latest hotbed was the catchment inspection, and whether counties had the right to go onto your property and test out your catchment water. And I don't want to even go into that, but I do want to say that, hey, if that ever did come to pass, and we all of a sudden see these guys turning up on our doorsteps, insisting that they come onto our properties to test our water, and oh, maybe they see something that they don't like and they report it, and now all of a sudden there's another agency coming out to that's an illegal sidewalk or an illegal who knows what shed on their property. And oh, there's these other people that you're housing. Oh, is that some immigrants over there? Do they have cards and all this other nonsense? I mean, that's really where all of this is heading, because they want greater control over personal property. What used to be a given that it was your property, you can invite who you want onto that property. Now they're actually trying to find ways that they can cross the lines. Similar, oh yes, the other hotbed item are these cameras that they're setting up all over the place. And you know, they're slowly creeping in. And of course they get brushed off as, oh, that's for public safety. Of course everything's for public safety. Their definition of safety, you know, like I said, if their definition of safety is not setting the alarms off when they clearly is a situation that they need to set alarms off, or vice versa, yeah, then we have a problem. Okay, and it's not one that's going to be easily corrected. It's going to be one that's going to take a force of people, not a lone wolf, going in and complaining about it and saying, hey, this is not cool, this is not kosher, we're not having this. And to me, they should preemptively say that if you cross any line at any point in time, this law is immediately invalidated and it comes off the books, period, because that's abuse of power. So I don't know. What do you guys think? I'm all up for doing community forums, instances like this 420 report where we can actually express ourselves in ways that otherwise would not be permitted on FM radio or the TV or whatever. We can say what we need to say, get it out of our systems. If it makes sense, then we can join forces around it and maybe actually get stuff done. Because the papers certainly didn't do that when they were around, the newspapers. They had people that they had to satisfy, their advertisers and so forth. To me, we should be taking this into account whenever we're doing any type of litigation with public officials. We should have a fallback option that says, hey, look, we have pictures of what went on here, or we have false reports of a failed camera that says something that came up incorrectly, therefore it should be invalidated, and you get the picture. Nevertheless, that's my 420 report for today. We're 2 days out from September. This has been a huge month for us. Storms left and right coming at us. And oh, that's another reason why we should have information networks to find out who is online, who is offline. How long were you out of power for? Supposing we wanted to come up with some stats to take to Helco. Could we do that? Well, we could take an average based on, you know, this particular poll. Let's poll 300 people. Get 300 people in and, you know, find out what was the average downtime for your electricity during this power outage. Maybe certain things need to be
put on solar energy instead of relying on the grid exclusively. That goes for myself as well, mainly my radio station. Anyway, end of rant. This is DJ Frank X for the 420 Report, RadioAlchemyHawaii.com. Aloha. Take care of each other.

So this is, I think, officially the last song of the night, and I just want to thank you each for being really sweet and here. And I'd also like to thank everybody up here on stage with me. I love you guys. Thanks.

Electronic music's more abstract.

Bitter come, fire I go burn, blood I go run, no care how you take it, some have to regret it, you could have vexed till you blew, I reveal it to you. It's a come. It's a come. And if you're in your mansion, I go get some passion. It go and bust out in there like a fusion bomb. It's a swell up in the ground. And you can't hold it back. You have to subscribe to it or feel it. And I bother take it for joke. You don't see what happened to the Pope. Some are gonna call it awareness. And we are gonna celebrate it with firmness. While others are gonna call it revolution, but I prefer liberation. Feel the oppressed and dispossessed who have been restless a full time, them get some rest.

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Find out what I know is all about. Meantime, open a G and watch some music for us.

my music go anywhere and everywhere. 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We make music for all sorts.

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I'm about to start this electro tropical night with an hour-long chill but dancey DJ set before we have Drew Daniels go on. And then after that, we have Lopaka. 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

0: 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You're a freak.
1: What's up, Ohana? It's Mike Love. You're listening to KONA 100.5. Blessed love. Love you. Aloha.
2: Peace out.

Yeah. You know, it changed my mentally, definitely. It changed overnight. In that time frame, things happened fast, fresh out of high school. So I'm feeling like it's popping, but people just in the moment, essentially that's living in the moment. You know those people, like those people that you meet that have energy around you.

Kona to this 11/11 Veterans Day Monday, the day in which we come to find out that our transmitter is still down. And it's disappointing to some degree or other. Looking through the kaleidoscope right now, is you see a lot of interesting things kind of on the horizon. Yeah, my car is fixed, my phone is fixed. There's a whole bunch of other things that have pretty much, you know, taken shape, and things are going well in very many arenas. However, this particular item feels like a big one for me. It really does. There's been a lot of work done in terms of keeping this gift going. Radio Alchemy has been going now since July of 2013. We're in 6.5 years, and we have the capability instantly of getting on FM. However, we're going to have to either raise some funds quickly or have a magical machine drop down from the sky. And it's been known to happen before that somehow or other things magically turn up. And what we need right now is some 250-watt transmitter, and we're in search of one. The MOSFET, unfortunately, the technical jargon kind of escapes me, although there is this one piece called a MOSFET, and it is extremely temperamental, apparently, because, you know, you can ruin it taking out of the baggie too quickly, and, you know, that sort of thing. It's just not one of those things that's, you know, easily replaceable, let's put it that way. But for now, you know, we're celebrating 11/11 today, and this is a it's a magical day. It's a good one to put forward our intentions, and I still believe that somehow or other, every little thing's gonna be all right. Maybe every other thing. How's that? I'll start for every other thing, and then we'll see if every little thing is gonna be all right. I think it is. It's just a feeling, but hey, you never know. 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This is Spirit's version of Like a Rolling Stone. This is from 1975. Yeah, we're starting in the middle of the 70s tonight.

speaking of Rolling Stones, yeah, there's quite a shake-up today. The rock has been rocking here on the Big Island, a 4.8 magnitude quake. Down somewhere closer to Lapa'ahoehoe, I believe, was the epicenter, according to Hawaii News Now. Shook parts of Hawaii Island Monday about 6:35 a.m., 4.8 in the Hamakua Coast region. Couldn't feel it over here. At least I didn't wake up until like 7:30, but then again, you know, it's after one of those weekends where you're out partying until 1:32 in the morning, and, you know, groove is in the heart was happening on Saturday night, and we got a really good recording from some fantastic DJs from throughout Northern California that Tim Brown brought in just for the occasion of his 40th birthday. Great way to celebrate, I must say. I've done similar things in the past once in a while. But yeah, lots of fun down there at my bar, and we'll be bringing that to you eventually, possibly even as early as after this show. But we'll see. You know, here's the deal with the number 11. In numerology, the number 11 is considered a master number and is associated with angels in the spiritual realm. In astrology, the meaning of November 11th is just as important. The 1111 portal will be a series of beautiful connections between very powerful planets, the conjunction Sun, Mercury, and Scorpio with Pluto, and Saturn in Capricorn encourages us to see and understand the aspects of fear. The current Sun-Mercury transit is very rare, making it powerful energy for all of us. In addition to these major planetary aspects, the 1111 happens to be the eve of the full moon in Taurus. During the Scorpio season, the retrograde Sun and Mercury will align in Scorpio on 1111, opposing the moon to Taurus. And there you have it. And in a nutshell, we're right in the middle of the Mercury retrograde, smack dab in the middle, in fact. And no wonder none of these electronic things are turning on right. You know, it's just one of those deals. You got to wait it through, apparently. So we'll see what's in store for the next couple of weeks. We're not giving up any by any means, but basically how we're feeling is that our primaries have put in the greater part of the work and the money, and now we need we're looking for some community funding to come in. Not a lot. Enough to get us where our FM transmitter is back. We have all the licensing. All that stuff is done. We have we may want to get a more permanent studio. Yes, that's on our wish list. There's no doubt about that. But just at least getting us back on the FM airwaves again would go a long way to perhaps, you know, securing more sponsorships in the form of underwriting. Just putting it out there. Let's see what happens in another few weeks as we lead into December and so forth.

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1: Cutting edge punk there from Patti Smith. And you know, in all the excitement last week of doing my show from Planet Home back here in Kaluakona, failed to congratulate the Washington Nationals for winning the World Series. Yes, they took it in 7 games. It was an exciting series. I caught most of it. I think I missed a game or two in the middle because I was in transit. But other than that, games 6 and 7, 5, 6 and 7 were excellent. And, you know, well managed. And, you know, they definitely had the full go for it with their veteran crew, one of which is Steven Strasburg, got the MVP. Ended up opting out of his contract, which is big news for the Washington Nationals. In fact, they have kind of too many crises on their hands. Even though they won the World Championship, they could lose their potential MVP star, Anthony Rendon, as well in this offseason. So I have to keep an eye out for that. It's, you know, the World Series, it is an excellent institution as it goes. Baseball is starting, though. It needs a kick in the butt, as far as I'm concerned. There's something about it right now that is hitting a lull, and I don't really like it. Maybe it's the fact that the Mets haven't won in what, 33 years now, I think it is. No, it's more than that. There's something about this all or nothing part of the game. I don't want to get into it right here because this is a music show. We'll see you in April, my friends. This is Old World by Modern Lovers. It's a group formed Jerry Harrison, Talking Heads, David Robinson of the Cars, and Ernie Brooks, along with

say old world. I say old world. I say

I forgot all about how good that stuff was back in the mid-70s, transitioning into the punk rock era. And yeah, AC/DC, interesting thing. They're actually from Australia. It's part of New South Wales and Sydney. Angus Young, who was the original singer, he was Scottish born, but he's Australian. Either way, let there be rock.

Machen.

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You're listening to Radio Alchemy, KONA.com. Yes, are you ready to get commercial, gang? Yeah? Okay, Fleetwood Mac from Rumors, 1977. The Chain.

And yeah, I've had many interesting conversations with different people at restaurants and a few bars and stuff like that. And one of those was running in a marathon. I understand there was a full marathon or a half marathon, depending on which, I guess, your preference was or you qualified for in Kona this weekend, as well as I guess it was a big coffee event as well, the coffee Kona Coffee Festival, in fact, up in Halualoa. And yeah, you know, it was someone from Boston, in fact, that I guess has run in the Boston Marathon. It's where this band is from. This is Cars, Just What I Needed, paying homage to Rick Ocasek, the late Rick Ocasek.

enough for that top 40 stuff from back in the late 70s. You know, there was a group out of Cleveland, Ohio, called Pere Ubu. They were such the underground group, and still are, right up to this day. They just put an album out this year, in fact, called The Long Goodbye, after about a string of, 15 albums or so, maybe 16. And their second album contained this song. It's the title track from Dub Housing, David Thomas. I kind of wish I would have made him the face of 1111 today. I should have, really.

Jerry Harrison, whom we heard earlier with the Modern Lovers. He got his name and fame through Talking Heads. This was their third album, Fear of Music. This is Mine.

I can also say that for November 11th, my goodness, the weather here sure is hot. I think it hit like 91 or 92 degrees today, which around here probably feels more like 99 or 100. Boy, if we had, you know, gray terrace out there, I'd think I was on the playa or something. It was, it was really the last few days, you know. I'm glad that I'm in a cool place, put it that way. And, you know, a few people come through the Kona Guest House here from Denver. I guess it's like 2 degrees over there or something, and they're already getting their early snows, getting ready for the ski season. Buzzcocks. Paradise from A Different Kind of Tension.

See, now, if they had Susie and the Banshees as a halftime band, that would be pretty awesome. But it's not quite halftime yet, so I'm just going to play Christine for now. Tease you a little bit.

Here's another one of those if money were no object type of deals again. Oh boy. Yeah, I just decided, you know, I heard from my friend Alicia that Tool is has announced a bunch of new dates on their tour, including January 17th at Las Vegas. Okay, yeah, that's a real good punchline, but I just looked up the schedule for Bauhaus and their, I guess is it their 40th reunion since In the Flat Field, which was their first album. Coming up, we got a song from that album. But they're playing January 16th in Anaheim, California, City National Grove of Anaheim. I've said many times before that they're the band that I have seen that I've most wanted to see a second time. Oh my goodness. Double Dare, yeah. I think that's about what it is, too. Double Dare from Bauhaus. This is your halftime band, folks. We're halfway through 50 years too fast forward tonight on Radio Alchemy, KONA.com.

You know, it's always interesting. I found out that it's actually half of the group, but are going to be performing the entire album of In the Flat Field, as well as some of the other great classic Bauhaus tunes. And that's going to be in Anaheim, California, City National Grove of Anaheim on January 16th. Oh my goodness. Don't know what to do, you know. Sometimes those things only happen once in a lifetime. You got Tool over in Las Vegas, and you got Bauhaus the day before in Anaheim. They're about, oh, 6 or 7 hours apart, I suppose. We'll see. We'll see. You know, one good goth deserves another, I guess. This is The Cure. Yeah, we're approaching. This is the last song of the 1970s, by the way, if that wasn't already. It's from 1981, a song called Doubt.

Yeah, the gears are turning already. I can feel it. It's like, okay, who do I know in Anaheim? Oh, that's right. The minor league field coordinator for the Anaheim Angels, Christo, who I turned on to fantasy baseball like in 2003 and turned into a minor league field coordinator for the Anaheim Angels. Yes, you never know. That's all I got to say on the matter. He's in full peak season though. Once it hits the off season in baseball, that becomes the regular season for the front office guys, and they gotta crunch their numbers. So I better not get in the way. All of this and nothing. This is the Psychedelic Furs from 1981. From Talk, Talk, Talk.

Yes, no, I'm so frustrated. It's like I'm wondering, like, how else can I justify this trip? I could take the transmitter back to San Diego and drop it off and maybe have them fix it in those 2 days, pick it up and come back. That's a possibility. I'm just saying, just saying.

you just got back from a 100-day trip. How do you justify going to 2 rock concerts back-to-back days? Well, that was last decade. At least it will be in January 2020. That concert's not till next decade. You know, we got a long time. 2 months. 2 months out. Enough time to buy tickets, plane and otherwise. And I'll bet you Killing Joke is opening for Tool. Yeah. Yeah, that'll be the clincher, won't it? That'll be the clincher. Martin Glover actually performed in this band. It's kind of a spin-off from Killing Joke. He went by the name of Youth back at that point in time. This is from...

And in national news, I'm hearing from Democracy Now!, which I'm back playing every morning now, that Curious Orange's impeachment hearing is, I think, starting tomorrow. Today's like a national holiday. I don't think they do courts on Veterans Day. But yeah, interesting times ahead of us, no doubt about it. 2020, can you believe it? Oh, it's 7 weeks away. To me, that's you may as well be saying that's like 7 days away. It may as well be a week away. In any case, like I said, you never know with all of this stuff, all of it. You know, we put it out there and we reshuffle the cards once again, and we see what turns up on the other side. I have a feeling, based on the 1969 scene of what happened, you know, with Woodstock and everything. We just did the Shock of Stock event. Now it's 2 weeks ago. And it always swings back to more optimistic times. There's always good things that can kind of evolve out of some bad stagnant energy. And I think that's I like to hope that's where we're heading. I want that for the community here. I want that for the national stage and the international stage. There's got to be ways to break through all this. I know that most of the solutions are actually simple. They just have to be put into motion, that's all. The man whose head expanded. This is the fall. Yeah, from that place, Manchester, where all the music came out of in the early 1980s. This is from 1980.

and sending out positive thoughts for ex-president Jimmy Carter, who entered a hospital for surgery today. And you know, he's up in his 90s there, and done a lot. I mean, he's one president who really walked the talk and did his very best while he was in office. There was a lot of things that happened around that time that were seen as, well, not so positive, I guess, that he didn't get his second term. However, in retrospect, my goodness, what a difference in terms of leadership that we see, like from these times that I'm going through here. I believe it was the 1978 through 82, followed by Reagan, etc., etc. Any case, the landscape is changing, according to Depeche Mode. This is from 1984. Excuse me, 83. Construction time again.

podcast, and we have about another 23 minutes of 50 years too fast forward on this 11/11 edition. Cutting through the 80s here rather quickly. We're up to 1984, and this is when some of the krautrock started coming forward in the form of more German post-punk, let's put it that way, on the 4AD label. This is Exmal Deutschland, a song that was a single and then later released as part of a couple bonus tracks on their Toxin LP. This is Incubus.

nice crunchy vocals there by, I'm not sure who that is on that. I gotta check that, but it sounds very Susie-esque. In any case, yeah, Exmal Deutschland with Incubus Succubus 2. And Anja Huwe is her name, H-U-W-E. Yeah, fantastic. And in 1984, the Smiths put out a single, What Difference Does It Make, which is from their debut album, but this is done on the John Peel's Sessions album. We're all the way through 1984, getting on to 85 shortly.

And get well wishes go out to Alana Chini, aka Alana Mana, on Kaoi. No, it's Manoa Radio, not Kaoi. Right island, wrong radio station. Yeah, scheduled for today at 9, actually 11:11 on 11:11. So hoping that you're doing well, Alana, and the universe sends love to you as you send to so many. She had a great show over on Manao not that long ago, and then things got shuffled around a bit, but she used to have live performances almost every show, it seemed. There was another artist coming through town and got to set up the full instruments and right there in the studio, which is, you know, it's a fantasy dream of mine. I believe it can come true. I'd love to see it come true. It's going to take some doing, though. That's all I got to say. Life and how to live it. This is REM as we wind things out for this 80s edition of 50 Years Too Fast Forward. It's from 1985.

remembrance of all the veterans out there. My dad was one in World War II in the Navy, and so many other people who fought in that war, Vietnam War, which I, you know, just got to learn more about when I was over there. The War Remnants Museum really opened up my eyes to a lot of what went on and how bad it really was in those jungles. In any case, just feeling that the best way to honor a veteran is to make sure that that stuff doesn't need to happen again. I mean, we've been at this dance how long now? I don't know exactly how much money has been poured into the war machine since 9/11, but I think it's time to reevaluate that stance and you know, start to get more serious about home and domestic issues and things that are going to be affecting our future directly very soon if we don't get our act together, and that's a fact, Jack. So, getting on with the show, we got two more songs here. One from Kate Bush from Hounds of Love. This is Cloud Busting.

1986 was a very good year. That is why we're gonna leave you here, Stevie Winwood. Higher Love from 1986. From Back in the High Life. 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
0: And good evening, Kona. Welcome back from the jungle. And all you phosphorescent rats have returned to your nests. And I'm one of them. And I'm happy to report that I'm a dry rat this evening because Pune had great weather, for a change. I don't want to say for a change, but they do get a lot of very rainy weather over there. And, I was a little bit apprehensive about the fact that there were two major events happening simultaneously on this weekend, and we had really good weather. And the events could not have been better. Petting Zoo for the first two nights was amazing. We, under the stars, full moon night, absolutely beautiful, perfect vibes. And David Starfire the second night. Oh, all of our great local DJs really put their heart into it, and it showed. And then the day after at Thrive. I did not get to see Mike Love, unfortunately. He was performing on Saturday nights, I guess. But Desert Dwellers' Paul Isaac did a great poolside set, along with Tubby Love and Amber Lily. Just being by the pool and just jiving with these wonderful people from all over the place. A lot of people came in for this one, too. It wasn't just the Pune crowd and, people coming from the Big Island. It was people coming from Oahu, California, all over the place. So, yeah, it's getting a name. And well-deserved, too, because, they put a lot of work into getting all the sound systems out there and everything, all the people checked in properly and parking and the whole nine yards involved with camping and such. So yeah, this was a golden moment for the Big Island, I must say, especially as far as our venues are concerned. And we got some good news to report happening too along the way of Radio Alchemy and KONA 100.5. We'll let you know as we begin our show for the 294th time. Yes, we're steadily approaching number 300, and I'm steadily approaching number 60. Can you imagine that? Me turning 60? No, that is just a rumor. That may not happen for at least another 5 days. Yes, Saturday apparently is the day. And, I'm not worried about it. It is what it is. It's a number. It's getting to be a bigger number. And, that just means it's time to do more things as far as I'm concerned. So let's get started tonight. We were going to give you some of the groups that came out of the late 80s and early 90s this evening. So, yeah, you don't know what to expect, which will come crashing down. That's a song by Soul Asylum here this evening, starting in 1986.

Yes, I had a lot of fantastic conversations this weekend with new people I haven't met before, and our old friends, DJ friends from all over the place, and friends who I just haven't seen from Pune in quite a while. So that's always a nice thing, and getting to see how the land has changed over there firsthand. You know, it's really amazing how much land has shifted over there. If you come there for the first time, even on the plot of land that we were at, which was a kind of a plantation, a tropical plantation, probably a lot of various buildings on it at one time, because they had lava-covered mats and containers and holding tanks and various things like that that you can tell were part of the land at one point, and no more. But a lot of the trees survived. They're thriving, and so was Thrive. Thrive was absolutely wonderful the one day that I was there. Everybody seemed to be really enjoying it. It's good to see Kalani back again. That's the first time I've been back to Kalani Honua since it returned after the lava stopped. And so many things happening and suddenly in motion that gives me hope for these next few weeks at least. And going into our next phase of our radio station as well, I'm going to be, you know, trying to shoot you some news in and out throughout the night. Little tails, short tails, long tails, we got them all. Off the deep end, this is SPK.

And it's always interesting to cross paths with some of the DJs that have played at the various festivals I've gone to. David Starfire in particular, I've seen at so many, even dating back as far as 2013 at the Maui Mystic parties, even before that. But saw him at Costa Rica at the Envision Festival, and I had asked him, well, are you going to the Envision Festival this year? He said, no, this is my Envision Festival, which he said, yeah, this is as good as it gets, really, because you're right near this great body of water, and it's exceptional land. It really is. It's very tropical, to say the least. And to be there playing with, you know, some great local DJs here, as well as people like Tiger Lily, a.k.a. Mad Love, Jody. You know, it's really cool to see everyone coming together on it. And, yeah, they did a fabulous job. I'm just going to take a moment to figure out.

Yes, that's the some remakes by the Justified Ancients of Moo, otherwise known as the KLF. And I learned a new word for those mashups that they do. Apparently, there's a special word, and

It's escaping me again. I don't know what it is. My memory is a little bit cloudy, and that's for a very good reason, no doubt. Pop will eat itself out of England from Stourbridge in 1986. There are members of Birmingham, Coventry, and Black Country, initially known as a Grebo act. They changed style to incorporate sample-driven indie and industrial rock. DEFCON 1 from Pop Will Eat Itself.

And yes, I don't know what was better, the special sploosh room that they had set up just for kind of like comforting, the comfort zone, or the cheese that was on, it was on a remote control wheeled truck that drove around, and it had a sound system built into it. So there was a remote cheese on wheels going around the event throughout the weekend, which was quite hilarious and very entertaining, I might add. And you know, there were a lot of other theme tents as well, all contributing to the spectacle. It's one of those things where you have to be there, or I have to give a long elaborate explanation because context, you know. So you're with DJ Frank X. Speaking of context, we're in the middle of the 1988. That was when Sonic Youth, they put out yet another of a long string of albums for them. This particular one was from Daydream Nation, which I bought in vinyl. And this is Eric's Trip.

I even did manage to get some sleep this weekend. You know, it was a little rainy when I first got there, and you know, there's always the concern, oh, is this just going to be a washout for the entire weekend? But no, it stopped kind of middle of that evening, and then the rest of the time was great. You know, a beautiful full moon and clear skies the next day, so much that I actually have a bit of a sunburn. And like I said, it was just a really cool, laid-back environment and amongst these fabulous fruit trees and all. And, you know, we had our mini upward fire structures. So it's not like a open fireplace or fire pit or anything like that. But there were a number of spinners, of course, fire spinners. And like I said, the sound system, excellent. And everybody had a good time, apparently. And I got some sleep. Otherwise, I'd be having a really hard time doing this show. And I'm, you know, like I said, I'm only suffering from a slight lack of memory. Temporary, no doubt. This is Sin by Nine Inch Nails from Pretty Hate Machine.

Yes, and we're up to our final song of the 1980s, just in time for Clan of Xymox to show up. And they are our featured artists for this evening. Ronnie Moorings' face appears now on our Wall of Fame. And I was wondering what a Xymox is. Apparently, it's a custom manufacturer of drum percussion equipment. In addition, we also offer the Xymox ID drum pad, which is available in the ID pad link, apparently. So now we know what a Xymox is. Now the question is, did that name come after Xymox appeared or before it? Name of the song is called Tonight. We're heading into the 90s here, and 50 years too fast forward.

Yes, time stood still and zoomed by at times on Friday and Saturday night to the point where you just didn't know where it went. You know, one minute it's like 9 o'clock and the next minute it's like 3:15 and you're feeling tired. That's the way it goes sometimes. But it was great that they were able to keep DJs in rotation from about 6 o'clock at night until 11 o'clock the next day. And even one of the DJs, Tribal Dreams, which you got to keep your ear out for him. Boy, he is a hot one. He finished out the day on Sunday. And then I moved over to Kalani at Thrive, and there I see him standing by the pool, and he's ready to do his next set in about an hour and a half later. So, and they were unique sets too; they weren't the same. So he was a busy fellow the last day. And this is Shangri-La by Mother Love Bone. It's a rock band out of Seattle, Washington. Frontman Andrew Wood, unfortunately, passed away only days before the scheduled release of the band's debut album, thus ending the group's hope of success. The album was finally released a few months later.

And while we're staged in Seattle, 1990, we can't get by without some Alice in Chains thrown in there. And what I got hold of Saturday morning, sunshine. I even caught a sunrise on Sunday morning. That was great. Wonderful to see a sunrise from the east part of the Big Island.

and another person who I met and cut. I didn't get to catch up with him. I didn't get a chance to talk to him. I got to say hello as he was in the back of a golf cart getting driven around was Fantuzzi, which is always fun to catch up with his stories and his ways of getting around the world. Is, you know, the world troubadour, whenever that comes to mind, instant Fantuzzi. And yeah, I would have liked to have gotten to sit down with him, but everything was moving, you know, at a very rapid pace, and I know he was occupied, so was I, and we leave it at that. But it's good to see him. I guess he's on hiatus from his world touring. Wouldn't be surprised to see him playing around somewhere over there, though. Yeah, he's got his own place. Kissin' for Me. This is Susie and the Banshees from 1991.

Oh, look, it's halftime again, and time for our halftime band, who is going to be Book of Love out of Philadelphia, Pennsylvania. And that would be a neat reunion to see. They put out a lot of very poppy kind of music, so it would kind of qualify. It was underground poppy music, but it was poppy music nonetheless. Alice Every Day from Book of Love. Of course, this was kind of during the MTV era as well. So there's that.

And Chris Williams was the awesome coordinator of Petting Zoo this year. She did such a great job bringing all the forces together. And believe me, there were a lot of them. There was a lot of work that had to be done in order to pull off what they did. And many thanks go out to her and her sister, Tona, who I just got to meet. She came in from, I believe it was Oregon or somewhere in the Northwest. It may have been down south somewhere, more down southwest, but nevertheless, everything came off beautifully, and I'm so happy that the two events went really well together as well, because, you know, I would not have been able to make it over to both of them, I don't think, if they were on separate weeks anyway. But this way, it made it so that it was easy to go to the zoo, and then head over to Thrive right after that. I just had to pull myself away, is what I needed to do. And as I mentioned, you know, I kind of pulled myself away from Tribal Dream Set, only to catch up with them over at Thrive. So there. Back to the state of Washington, this time Screaming Trees from 1991, Uncle Anesthesia. This is Screaming Trees, Shadow of the Season, actually from 1992's Sweet Oblivion.

And I stand corrected. Tona Williams is from Madison, Wisconsin. She did, however, grow up near Oregon. So I want to be in touch with her, mainly because I think she did some video at the event, and I would love to somehow or other integrate that with some visual projects very soon. Hint, hint. Which, by the way, we got Shaka Stock coming up on February 22nd. That's a Saturday, 6:30 and 9 o'clock. Two shows. You'll not want to miss both of them, that's for sure. If you haven't been to the one that took place in Kahilu Theater a couple months back, you'll surely want to catch up with this one. And yes, I will be working the visuals as well. And as for our show, we are now up to 1992. Fish put out this song called Cavern.

And I guess for the balance of the show, I need to say a few things about me exiting the 50s. And, you know, I don't want to be a grumpy old man about it. I don't want to be grumpy or an old man on either end. But I can accept the fact that, yeah, you know, the age is getting up. And all that really means to me is that we're running out of time here for really getting this on the rails. And I did not spend the last 6.5 years to see this just kind of like being in neutral zone for the next many years. I mean, I've been working hard at this. Even today, I went back over to Mauna Kea Gardens. They put on the Avocado Festival, by the way. That's why they're still in my mind. And they are our nonprofit for KONA. However, I was thinking of Hawaiian Sanctuary out there, where we streamed live from on New Year's night, Kamananda's New Year's event. And, you know, just put out a reminder, hey, you know, we're ready to go when you are. And they informed me that they've gotten a new mixing board, as well as they're going to be getting in some fiber optic internet. So it looks like they'll be ready to hook up with us in about another month or so, hopefully. And that'll be another stone turned over. But the most important stone of all is this one involving the transmitter. And I did have some discussions today with one of our favorite DJs and owner of various businesses around the Big Island, including our latest dispensary, Big Island Grown. That is Dylan. And it sounds as though they're willing to come on board with us as a sponsor for the Vibe Cafe, where I ate this afternoon. They have an excellent array of vegan food, really tasty stuff too, not just your normal everyday veggie burger type of thing, or even it's much more exotic than that. I got this great goat cheese pizza with it's like homemade crust, and just excellent, really, really cool. And, on the way there, I had a Philly cheesesteak. Of course, it's meatless cheesesteak. It's made from wheat gluten. And really super excellent, and a very nice place at that. So, you know, welcome on board Vibe Cafe. Very much looking forward to working with you on getting this into the next phase. I call it phases because I never saw it as a flat line where we were trying to hit instant success. I didn't think it was going to happen that way. Things just don't happen that way in Kona, unless you got a ton of money behind you, which we don't. We get that. We would love to. We would love to have small quantities of cash at our disposal and make these transitions that we have to much more easier to deal with. That can happen, but it's going to take the village to participate in that process, the business village as well as the individual coming out and helping us. Let's put it that way. Meantime, we got Pearl Jam, a song called Daughter from 1993. VS.

Oh, yes. And one other random memory from this weekend was the tea house, which featured one of my favorite drinks, which is chai, especially for, you know, those late night outings where you, you're looking to stay awake a bit. And, you know, they had several other, I think it was some sort of a ginger drink. But, yeah, many thanks for that, because, you know, it was all offered up as free as part of the ticket. And I love that, the fact that they took the time to bring all their teacups out, set up all these stations, have somebody man them, and a place to wash the dishes afterwards, as well as a nice, cushy environment where you can still watch the music going on while you're sitting and chatting with your friends. And we had some great conversations as well with several people in there, as has happened before at petting zoos. So, like I said, you know, things start out at these, you know, to put it into perspective, you know, when Burning Man started out, it started as a group of like under 100 people, or maybe just slightly over 100 people, but it was just a small gathering on the beach in San Francisco. You know, after that, it was 2,000 or 3,000 people. You know, maybe a year or two later, it's, you know, grown into this, you know, 4,000 or 5,000, and pretty soon they're not allowing it to happen anymore because there's so many people there, and they move it out into the desert where it grows to 10,000 and 30,000 and 50,000 and up to 80,000 people now attending. So you never know when a small spark could ignite a huge bonfire. Yes, that is always the possibility, but it takes a community to do it. And, you know, part of my inspiration comes directly from, you know, Larry Harvey and his crew putting together that vision, to hold on to that vision and be inspiring other events such as Envision, you know, so many other ones. There's Lucidity, and there's so many other festivals now that are scattered throughout the country, really, and on the West Coast, that it's almost too many names to mention. But in any case, I'm very happy that that we have our crew here like we do. I just want to see them participate in whatever way they can in this, bringing this station forward. That's all. That's all I'm asking for my birthday. How's that? This is Rain King from Counting Crows.

And in speaking of Burning Man, brings to mind my good friend Jared Benvenuto has his birthday today. Happy birthday, Jared. Boy, what a story that is. I tell it every now and again, and I may as well mention it now, that we met over in Thailand for the first time only 10 days after Burning Man, where we did not meet. But we camped next to each other the entire week, and we end up meeting over in Bangkok, going to Koh Samui, ultimately going to Koh Phangan, where we meet up again, of course. And, you know, ever since that time, we've been, you know, it's not one of those friendships you need to be in touch with each other constantly to really appreciate the person. And I really have enjoyed his company at Burning Man many times. He's gotten me into his camp at Freestyle Palace. A great group of people over there as well. And, you know, many happy days ahead for you, Jared, and fellow Aquarian. You know, you know, these minds think alike. We're very kind of independent sort of people. He has a Aloha ice cream, which is a pan ice cream that I guess he brought back from Thailand with him, and opened up a store in South Tahoe. I got to visit him this summer and tried out his ice cream. It's a spectacular thing, you know. It's this real thin ice cream that's spread out almost like a crepe in a way, but you fill it with fruit and stuff like that, and it's just super yummy. In any case, he's over in Japan somewhere on this skiing expedition. He's like myself, but wilder. And, you know, he's kind of like my little parallel universe once in a while. I kind of see him in, you know, the kind of spirit that I like to live in. This is Massive Attack out of Bristol, England. A song called Protection.

And yeah, now that I'm thinking back, a year ago, I thought of going to Thailand and Vietnam. Well, Jared and his wife decided to go there and go to both places, and gave me some pointers for this last year's trip. Of course, it's 2019. They went in 2018, and pointed out some of the better places to head to. One of which was my favorite place on the trip, which was Pai, and the places in Hoi An. When I went to his house, we sat down and kind of got a dissertation on places to visit, where to spend more time and how to travel about, how to get around. And it was a really good kind of a primer for going over there. So I thank them, both of them, very much for that. And, hopefully many, many years of friendship ahead. Who knows what happens for Burning Man this year. I want to go with somebody this year. That's the thing. I have been going by myself there, and it's fine. You have the versatility built in as much as you want to do whatever you need to do, but I'm just kind of putting that out there as an intention. And 60th birthday wish, is it? Yeah, it might be too much to ask, but you never know. As I say, this is Soundgarden, a song called Spoon Man.

Oh, and did I forget to mention that I'm a rat and that this is the year of the metal rat? And there were a lot of rats running around the petting zoo these last few days, and I was definitely one of them too. Although I was a rat in wolf's clothing, or was I a wolf in rat's clothing? No, I think I was a rat in wolf's clothing. So there was no mistaking me. I had my tail, and you know. I wasn't as furry as I wanted to be. I would have much preferred to have a nice gray fur coat, but those were way too expensive, and they would not have gotten here in time. But nonetheless, I was a very happy rat for this weekend. Did not have any cheese until today. I had the Philly cheesesteak on the way in, and the great goat cheese pizza this afternoon, so you know, but no cheese in between except for that nice slice that was around on that remote control truck. You'll be seeing videos of that, no doubt. good times. Hey now, this is Oasis. We're up to 1995, by the way. We got about another 15 minutes heading into our home stretch here. 50 years too fast forward.

And so, yeah, since we've only got about another 10 minutes left of our show, I feel inclined to add to my list of potential birthday gifts, I guess. Let me see. So far we have... we have, you know, Burning Man going there with somebody special. And, of course, the radio station, that has to take its next foot forward in these next 5 months, mind you. We are 5 months away from July 20th, 5 months and 10 days. And it needs to be, in everything needs to be in place at that point in time. That's my 7-year pledge, basically. And I want, more than anything, I want our community to participate. We have such a great opportunity here that we don't realize has not existed before, where we can actually connect the dots of the community. And why not take advantage of that? That's the only question I ask anyone who is not in favor or hesitates on this project or box. I want to know why you would not be in favor of trying to integrate the great communities that come together here on our island and partake in these great events. You know, unlike Maui, where they can travel, you know, between places and everyone knows what's going on in Kihei or what's going on in Wailuku or Lahaina. And over here, it's kind of like we have our independent communities all doing their own thing. And that, it's wonderful like that. Absolutely wonderful, but we have to be able to integrate them as well, and that means knowing what's going on in those communities, how the weather's doing, for crying out loud, if we ever have another lava eruption, for instance. And I know Nalejo Television has expressed interest in our participating as a civil defense network, which is very flattering, by the way. But you know what? Once again, I'll take an ounce of action for a pound of hope. And that was certainly a pound of hope, I must admit. And I think if it was up to them, they would go ahead with it. However, our FCC permit only allows us to broadcast so far. But what a great opportunity something like that would be in the event the forces suddenly changed. And I believe, my belief system is that when the community changes, when our hearts change in that direction, that sort of thing can happen. And that's the alchemical formula. The Scarlet Thing in You by Peter Murphy from his 1995 album, Cascade.

So I have to say thank you to our headliners, both at the Petting Zoo, David Starfire, and Desert Dwellers, who made their appearance, Trevor Moon Tribe and Amani Friend. Each did their own individual sets with Desert Dwellers in the middle, and that was absolutely beautiful. People were just dancing up a storm, loving it. And a great time had by all, no doubt, over the weekend with Mike Love. I would have loved to have seen more of Tubby Love and Amber Lily. I know that they did play with Paul Isaac, and that was certainly a delight to see, as well as some of these local guitarists that, you know, you just used to play at the beach have really turned into rock stars, man. They're hitting it. They're hitting the notes now. Dakota being one of those. I forget what his last name is, but in any case, yeah, there's some good musicians out there, and we hope to get them on the air here at 50, not 50 years too fast forward. That's the show that you can listen to every week, though, on Monday nights from 7 to 9, as we've done tonight on Radio Alchemy, KONA.com. And it's been a great time bringing you this show. I guess next week I'll let you know how my birthday went. How's that? I'm not expecting a whole lot of things or anything like that, but I do want to put those intentions out there, as well as, you know, we could use some mojo on a new leader for this country too. I'll throw that in there for good measure. But 100 Ways, Porno for Pyros, leaves us this evening in 1996. Take care of each other, my friends. Aloha.

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0: It's 7 p.m. Do you know where your president is on this President's Day? We hope that you can locate him. You know, he's probably the one with the smoke coming out of his ears somewhere. And, you know, lies coming out of the mouth left and right. But that's not what we're here to talk about, even though, yes, we did have off today, President's Day. I really needed the day off, too, by the way. This weekend was an extra special one for me personally, as I added another, I guess, another decade onto my life count. It's it's now up to that big sexy 60, and it came right after Valentine's Day on top of it. So, you know, double dose on the weekend, as well as for the Love of House, which took place on Valentine's Day on Friday night at my bar. Excuse me. And we got a recording of that for you afterwards. But for now, we're just going to be starting up here in 1996. And Kruder and Dorfmeister came up with the K&D sessions all the way from Austria. This is Give My Soul. And we got a lot to talk about tonight. Just beyond that, a number of different things. Shaka Stock coming up this weekend for starters. Yeah, we got a good one, just like the last two.
1: I may just have saved it.

And it is hard to sum up all the emotions that went through this entire weekend. This is always a big one for me. And when it falls on the weekend, and after having some great times over on the other side in Pune for those two events, Petting Zoo and Thrive, you know, it kind of gives you time to settle in and think about things a little bit more and look at how far we've come on this particular project and still how far we have to go. And sometimes it's a little daunting. It can't fall on one person, and we don't want it to. This is a community radio station. We are KONA 100.5 LPFM. You know how few places have LPFM stations? There aren't that many. It was a rare window that we were able to leap through some, what is it now? I guess 2013, almost 7 years ago. And we, you know, stuck with it through all the times, up and down, in various arrays of, you know. Like I said, it's hard to put into words, because unless you've been there, unless you went through all those different things, it's hard to fathom. And some great ones, too. Really, really fascinating things. We have such an archive of great music now that we've recorded at all these different live events, and many more to come, you know, in that regard. But we do want the support from the public, because we have to rebuild our transmitter. We basically are getting a new transmitter, and we want to reach the entire downtown Kona community. So, you know, we'll need the transmitter and our antenna structure to do that. We will eventually probably be ramping up our old one again, hopefully as like a repeater, and capture yet the original area that that had covered over in Palisades above the airport in that zone. But for now, we are bringing community radio to the heart of Kona, and we're asking the public to help us raise the $5,000 that's needed. And we're going to be setting up a booth at Shaka Stock this weekend, and they'll be there accepting your donations, and we are grateful that you'll hopefully stop by. And those donations, by the way, will be matched. Get that. So if you donate $50, we get $100, because they're going to be matched. Matching funds, yes, the way to go. And we continue with our show here, 50 Years Too Fast Forward. I'm Frank X, taking you through till 9 o'clock this evening here on Radio Alchemy, KONA.com.

And I can tell you many great things ahead for KONA 100.5 LPFM. I mean, those 7 years were not wasted on anything. We accomplished a lot in terms of being able to do the remote broadcast from virtually anywhere on the island. I talked to Hawaiian Sanctuary last week after all the festivities over there, and confirmed that, yeah, they just got a new mixing board and new fiber optic internet. And it looks like by the, I don't know, end or beginning of March, they'll be ready to go over there too and hopefully be broadcasting on a regular schedule. Maybe we'll have to see how it pans out. It always takes a little bit of time to kind of like get settled in. Always did for me, but we kind of got

night for the love of house. And you know, it's always nice to meet up with the friends from back home here in Kona. This is the Foo Fighters from their second album, The Color and the Shape. Coincidentally, this is called February Stars.

and if I needed anything more to get excited and hyped up about, I just stumbled across a posting on Facebook about a festival, one-day festival called Cruel World in Los Angeles on May 2nd, Saturday. Unbelievable lineup. I mean, Morrissey, I could give or take. I've seen him before. He's fine.

But Bauhaus, again, the group that I most wanted to see a second time because they were so incredibly good the first time when I saw them at Ripley's in Philadelphia. Blondie, Devo, the Psychedelic Furs, it sounds like my playlist. Echo and the Bunnymen, at least from the 80s. Violent Femmes, The Church, English Beat, Public Image Limited, who I also seen twice. Gary Newman, who is one of my favorite synth pop artists. I don't even know if you could call him pop, more like alien pop, I guess. The alien pop himself is coming to Los Angeles, yes. Mark Almond, She Wants Revenge. Again, you know, it's leading into Jeannie and Jezebel, Bad Manners, Missing Persons, London After Midnight, Berlin is in there, Christian Death, 45 Grave, Soft Kill, The Meteors. It's at the grounds at Dignity Health Sports Park. And that's a long name. I hope I don't have to ask directions there too often. I think I'll just hem that one in on my GPS. And I don't know. I'm trying to find out bits and pieces more about it. But this is one of those that, if this is for real, I virtually have to go. And that's a good thing. That's a really good thing. And it comes at a good time, May 2nd. You know, it's after a stumble out of April. And, you know, bring us the May flowers. May the May flowers come forward on May the 2nd in Los Angeles. I love rock and roll. This is the Jesus and Mary Chain. Getting up to 1998 now. 50 years too fast forward. Ready to cross the millennium very soon.

Yes, and you know, the tickets aren't very expensive to get over there. Something like $290, $300 round trip to LA and back. And, you know, as it gets closer and closer, I guess I'll find out more of the details. And it's kind of scary that Morrissey's headlining, though. He's been known to cancel out. I just want you to be aware of that part. But even if he canceled out, I'd, you know, with a lineup like that, are you kidding me? Yeah, Echo and the Bunnymen, I've seen them twice. Very awesome band. Anyway, somebody was talking about Fugazi the other day, and I said, yeah, I got them in our playlist for this week, in fact. They're out of Washington, D.C., formed in 1987. Just kind of starting to get familiar with them. This is Five Corporations.

Very good. Yeah, that's like more 80s stuff right there. They should be in that lineup somewhere. I wouldn't be surprised. Collective Soul, my favorite concerts on this island were actually from Collective Soul at the Kona Brew Pub. And I've got to get reconnected here because we're having a drop-off point. Yeah, so here is some Collective Soul, no more, no less, while we iron out these technical kinks.

Okay, well, that's never fun to have internet drop-offs, but and the internet's been pretty messed up around here lately. I'm not sure exactly why that is. There's been occasional drop-offs in the last few shows. But you know what? We got a brand new, newly installed Verizon phone expander. So we're able to now capture their hotspot virtually flawless. We have like 5 bars on that puppy. And that's what we're going to be using for the rest of the show until we get this thing figured out. Heaven and Hot Rods from Stone Temple Pilots. Yes, we're approaching that end of the millennium point, at least the last one, and heading into our new one right after this.

Yeah, and that, you know, must have been the sound of your computer crashing in 1999 as it turned into the year 2000. It should have waited a couple songs, though, because, yeah, we're now in 2000 when Enigma recorded their fourth studio album called The Screen Behind the Mirror, recorded at the ART Studios in Ibiza, Spain. This is Smell of Desire.

See, there's a technology for everything. Eventually, you come across the right solution and you're fine. But sometimes you have to work it. Keep working it and work it some more. This is one of my favorite techno artists from the beginning of the millennium, Paul Van Dyke. Even started up his own radio show. He had a lot of association with Ibiza as well. The name of the song is The Love From Above. For Valentine's Day, of course. From Out There and Back.

0: And yeah, we need some of that love from above as we spread our wings into this new horizon called 2020. Wow. So much can be said about a lifetime and how long that life lasts. That's the X factor. Every day is X minus one. And for Robert Miles, he left our planet way too soon. Only 47 years old when he passed, and fairly recently at that. Also, he died in Ibiza, Spain. Seemed to have a lot of tie-ins with Ibiza at the moment, and a few more to come.
1: Time to relax.
0: This is from 2001 from the album Organic. This is TSBOL.
1: Look down. Look down. That fragile bubble of

One of my favorite times of electronic music was just at the turn of the millennium. We had the Kona Dance Jam, and was just starting to study up on some of this stuff. It was very interesting to me because I loved synthesizer a lot. But Tiesto and Paul Van Dyke both stood out for me personally. And then a whole host of others came to the surface as well and started looking at all these different forms of this very organic, trancey music. This is another one. This is Magic Journey by Tiesto. It's from the album In My Memory from 2001.

look who our halftime performer is for this evening. None other than Santana, since we had stoppage time earlier. This is Nothing at All, featuring Musique.

this, and I just Googled to see whether Santana has ever played a Super Bowl halftime, and he has never played the Super Bowl's halftime show. There's a good opportunity for one of these organizers to get that going. Ooh. He did, however, play pregame concert for Super Bowl 37, which coincidentally also featured Beyonce and was taking place at Qualcomm Stadium in San Diego. But I could so see him doing a great halftime performance. One of the last artists I think I've seen on Maui, in fact. This is Oliver Shanti. This is from his 2002 album, Alhambra. L'amor, magica amor.

And since it did turn my birthday on Saturday, I reflected a lot on this project that we've been partaking in, and I liken it as a community radio station. I liken it to being given tickets to a Tool concert in 1993. You had no idea what you had until you finally went there and saw the band. And I got that chance in 1993 in Lollapalooza. It was at the Gorge in Washington. I've been trolling around Seattle for a while, and we got tickets to Lollapalooza. What a great lineup it was that year. And they were part of the B stage. Not for long, because, like I said, soon they were discovered, and they went into a whole other dimension that we haven't even considered possible. And that's what I feel like we're at. But we do need the participation. People, I know for a fact that there's a lot of people who want like a college radio station, an independently run station, something where they can truly voice where they're at. Musically, perhaps, philosophically, like I get once in a while. And, here's the opportunity to do that. It may not be here forever and ever, but it is for the time being. And I want us to take advantage of it. I'm offering this out almost as a gift in a way, but I also want help from the community. It is your station. It is not my station. It is not just one person's station. It is us as a community here in Kona. And I just, I wish that we can acknowledge some of the major miracles that have got us here this far. I really do. And, one way of doing that will be to go to Shaka Stock this Saturday. That is February 22nd. We have two shows coming on board with Shaka Stock at 6:30 p.m. and also again at 9:30, if I'm not mistaken. And it's a great program that we sold out the Kahilu Theater back on October 25th. Or was it the 26th? Depends what country I happened to be in at that time. As I was getting back from China, I made it within 24 hours of the show. My nerves were completely gone, so therefore everything went quite smoothly because I didn't even have a chance to be nervous. This time I might be a little bit nervous because we do have a lot of things going on. Like I said, we had a nice rehearsal yesterday. And, everybody's pumped. They're ready to go. I believe that we're going to put together a great show either way. And it's going to be fun to reproduce some of the songs and bring in a couple others that we didn't perform, that they didn't perform at Kahilu Theater. And, please do attend. If you have the opportunity to, because this is probably going to be its last showings. And we do have a booth at there that's going to be accepting donations on behalf of our lovely KON.

with DJ Frank X, 50 years too fast forward, and we're up to 2003. And another one of those CDs that kind of surfaced back in 2003 at Earth Dance was this one from Delirium. Name of the album's called Chimera. It's a track called Serenity, written by Bill Liebel and Fulber and Chris Elliott.

That free speech is for old folks. I hope I don't hear that saying ever. Free speech is for everyone, and that's why I want you to put it to use. We have this as a great tool to get out there, to get out to our community and beyond. Maybe link the communities together. That really is the ultimate goal of Radio Alchemy, is to bring all seven communities into play, whether it be from Waimea or Honoka'a or Hilo or Puna or Ka'u, North Kona, South Kona. We are KONA 100.5. And we can deliver the goods. We just need your assistance. And it needs to begin now. That's the thing. That's the catch. You've already had, you know, the 5 years of kind of like, let's see what this cereal's about. Does Mikey like it? Yeah, Mikey's all about it. He's been all about it. Walk into the sun. This is Dirty Vegas from 2004.

And yes, we are 5 months away from that 2-year period. Well, 7-year period, technically. 7 years that we all have been at Radio Alchemy since July 20th, 2013. And, you know, it was a vision at that time that we could do some special stuff here, right here in Kona and on, you know, the outskirts of our community. It's a very special place. We've had many, many different geological phenomena that have happened here, and, you know, a large evolution of our culture in a way. Things that are happening up on Mauna Kea, for instance, and all around the Hawaii Islands, really. But, you know, it would be awesome to really cement this into place for the sake of our keiki, for the people of our future, not just, you know, everybody who has ever experienced radio. They say, well, radio is no good in Hawaii. Well, here's a chance to make it really good. And I'm telling you, the formula is coming forward and being genuine, offering up what your gift is. Everyone has a gift to bring forward. And I don't know. I hope I've demonstrated mine, and that was my intention all along. This is Starting Over from Crystal Method.

to bring you to our gentle destination for tonight. We have three rather lengthy songs to finish out the show. Here, 50 years too fast forward. We're going to get you past the middle of the aughts, at least we ought to. This is Silent Truth from Eastern Sun. This one's from 2005. We got our feature artist coming up next. Once again, to remind you that this Saturday is Shaka Stock. Two events held at Privateer's Cove, 9:30 p.m. and 6:30 p.m. Be there. Aloha.

Justin. I just did check the flyer for Shaka Stock for Saturday. That second show is at 9 o'clock on Saturday, February 22nd, down at Privateer's Cove. Puakini and Hualalai, right in the center of Kona there. And yes, we're getting ready to wrap up our show tonight. We're heading into our home stretch here. But we haven't done our featured artist so far, who happens to be a member of EO, who is Nadia Ali, joining our Facebook Wall of Fame. She is a New York City-based dance music act, which composed of herself and record producer Marcus Moser. The same year that Ali left EO to pursue a solo career, Moser continued to release material featuring her on vocals, which included this 2006 single, Is It Love?

Oh, and a very happy birthday to our other president, Randall Rupar. Yes, he's carved on the Mount Rushmore of KONA. He is one of our leaders, one of the people that put together KOA and affiliation with Sanctuary of Mauna Kea Gardens, who just put on the Avocado Festival this two Saturdays ago now. And yes, you know, we're all getting a little bit older here, but we're moving things ahead. That's what counts. And this one goes out to my friend Alicia, who recommended it to me. I think we're going to do one more song after this. This is right into... This is from Tool. From 2006.

Yeah.

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2: Perfect. The team kind of bomb. Let's put the whistle arms on me and come. Little different style, different fashion. No?

Exploring Science in the Sea. The image of more than 100,000 aircraft carriers floating through the air might sound like a scene from a Doctor Strange movie, but the weight of all those carriers equals the amount of carbon dioxide that humanity has pumped into the air every year over the past decade or so, 11 billion tons per year. The carbon dioxide traps heat, warming the atmosphere. The oceans help slow that process by absorbing about a quarter of the CO2 from the air, according to a recent report. More CO2 was being absorbed in parts of the North Atlantic and Southern Oceans. Some of the carbon dioxide is dissolved into the water as winds blow across the surface, and some is taken in by microscopic organisms, which use sunlight to convert the CO2 into food. The process is more efficient when the ocean surface is warmer, so more carbon is absorbed during El Niño years. But we've had several La Niña events in recent years, which bring cooler waters, reducing the carbon uptake. Over time, a lot of the CO2 works its way into the deep ocean, allowing the surface to absorb even more. Some of it accumulates in the sediments on the ocean floor, where it can form rocks. The extra carbon dioxide creates problems for the oceans as well. In the atmosphere, it warms the water, and in the water, it interferes with some creatures' ability to make their shells, for example. So those floating aircraft carriers are a big problem, no matter where they dock. Science in the Sea is a production of the University of Texas Marine Science Institute at Port Aransas and is on the web at scienceandthesea.org. I'm Holly Brawley.

traveling down this river. So many rocks pop up in my sight. I got to make some quick decisions. 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I pray for guidance and protection. It keeps my boat watertight. And I know if I just keep on believing, every little thing's all gonna be alright. But when I wake up in the morning, I hope I see you

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0: 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Mark Farina, Kono. 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

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Are you really serious about this, man? 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Very serious. Yes, very serious.

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0: Track number two on the Grateful Dead studio album, In the Dark. This is the official tapes. It's a Grateful Dead radio program where we dive into the official releases from the Grateful Dead's vault. Usually these are archival recordings done from the Grateful Dead's live performances, but sometimes we like to highlight some studio stuff as well. I was recorded the first part of January 1987 at Marin Vets Memorial Auditorium in California. That is where they recorded the album In the Dark. A lot of the album was recorded there. And there's a new book out that dives into the recording process of the album In the Dark. The book is titled Touch of Grey, or How the Grateful Dead Became Pop Stars. And usually the term pop stars isn't necessarily always associated with the Grateful Dead.
1: It's the crazy relative you don't want to talk about. You know, I mean, and listen, I think, you know, first of all, the 80s in general are completely understudied. We all know what's going on in the 60s and 70s, and, you know, you've seen it. But I just, when you read book after book, I feel like, oh, you know, what's going on? You know, you go over entire years very, very quickly, you know. But yeah, this is a really tough moment, I think, for a lot of fans. It's bittersweet in some ways. It's difficult in other ways because of the things changed. They weren't just your little, you know, pet band anymore. They were everybody's band.
0: That's author John Brackett. He's sharing his extensive archival research to tell the behind-the-scenes story of Touch of Grey and In the Dark, including even the album's artwork.
1: The cover image is just so iconic, you know, with the eyeballs themselves. I still, you know, have a difficult time determining who's who, you know, amongst those people. But Bill Graham, you know, being the extra eyeball on there. And then that remarkable, you know, mask of eyes that's on the back of that album, too. You know, it looks great and it sounds fantastic, too.
0: Yeah, throughout this hour, get out the album In the Dark. We're going to do a deep dive on the album and also the song Touch of Grey, including even the spelling of Touch of Grey. Is it G-R-E-Y or G-R-A-Y?
1: I do follow the spelling a little bit here because it's interesting. You see very late in the process is when the band adopted the British spelling. And, you know, even through pre-production and all the internal notes and things like that, it's always spelled with the U.S. spelling. And it was even copyrighted with the U.S. spelling. And so, you know, I don't know what influenced it. You know, I mean, obviously, you know, Hunter had written the tune while he was living in England. And so perhaps there was a nod to that. But Hunter even wrote it with an A, you know. You know, I think I suggest in the book that it maybe has something to do with the new men's hair product that appeared on the market early in 1987, which, of course, was also called Touch of Grey. And that one uses the U.S. spelling. So perhaps there was some sort of agreement or legal wrangling that it was easier just to kind of change the spelling than have to worry about trademark infringement or something like that.
0: Author John Brackett, his new book, Touch of Grey, or How the Grateful Dead Became Pop Stars, tracing the history of the song Touch of Grey, beginning with the songwriter Robert Hunter's lyrical sketches, and the Grateful Dead's earliest live arrangements.
1: One of the big ideas that I talk about in the book is, you know, the way this I and the we that plays out in the song, how this is manifest within the community, within the Dead community, among the band and the fans, you know, starting back when, you know, they first started playing the tune. You can hear the audience respond. They're identifying with aspects of the tune. You listen to the debut performance, and fans were tuned in. You know, it was an encore.

and they start playing it, and there were obviously some gaffes and some goofs. In terms of the arrangement itself, it's great. You know, I love that early reggae thing. It's very, very cool. But then what ends up happening is when they adopt that standard backbeat, man, it just becomes a burner. You know, it becomes one of their fastest tunes, you know, throughout the 80s. So it really becomes this up-tempo thing. But, you know, they got to the end and they changed that lyric. And you can hear the fans in the audience at the debut performance responding to that, you know. And because I think that's a big aspect of the scene. Right? This idea of community. And the Dead fostered this strong sense of community between themselves, amongst fans. And so to be almost acknowledged within this song, I think was a very powerful, you know, affirmation, you know, for many fans, which then, you know, easily kind of blew up, you know, once that fan base exploded. It all changes in 86, you know, when Jerry comes back on stage and they start kicking into that tune, you know, everybody is primed. They know what's going to happen, right? They know the lyrics and they know the drama of that tune. And so when that I Will Survive comes out that first time, obviously the fans are ecstatic. But when it changes in that final, in the coda to the tune, you know, when they switch it from, you know, to We, the crowd loses it. And, you know, this is one of the moments that I really identify. Okay, Billy said this is the moment the song became the anthem. And things change for the band at this moment, right? And the things change for the scene at this moment, too.

0: The first time the Grateful Dead ever performed this track, Touch of Grey, was September 15th, 1982, Capitol Center in Landover, Maryland, talking with author of a new book, Touch of Grey, or How the Grateful Dead Became Pop Stars.
1: I reproduce a quote from Tom Robbins at the very beginning because, you know, they're slippery words, you know? I mean, that we want to, this, the individual and the collective, we want to be part of this community, you know? But then there are all these kind of repercussions that fall out with that as well. And one thing that I thought, you know, following that thread is in 88, you know, when things started to get kind of sketchy, you know, around a lot of the shows and the scene outside of the venues, multiple occasions they released statements to the fans. And Robert Hunter was one of the very first people to produce a public statement. And you know, this was very kind of, you know, symbolic, you know, because it's his lyrics that in many ways kind of helped this, you know, movement grow and develop. The Dead themselves, a couple of months later, had to release another statement. And what's interesting about it is in the one that was published to the fans and presented to the fans, it said, as Deadheads, you created yourselves, and it's up to you and the community to fix what's going on. But in the original draft of the note that they wrote, they said, we didn't create Deadheads, you created yourselves. So I thought that was very interesting that the Dead kind of removed themselves, the we, from that, you know, trying to kind of absolve themselves a little bit of kind of what was going on at that time.
0: You can get the full interview that we conducted with John Brackett in his book, Touch of Grey, or How the Grateful Dead Became Pop Stars, at our website, officialtapes.com. Just go to the soundboards page. You can find that first performance of Touch of Grey on a massive box set entitled Enjoying the Ride. It's a 60-CD box set to celebrate the Grateful Dead's 60th anniversary. That was something from disc number 57, playing snippets of the first performance of Touch of Grey. But I want to play in its entirety the following disc, disc number 58. We're going to get the full performance of Touch of Grey. And it jumps over just a little over a decade. So from going from Touch of Grey 1982 into Touch of Grey 1994. This is the Official Tapes.

0: Touch of Grey going into Beat It On Down the Line, recorded October 3rd, 1994 at Boston Garden. That is from the album Enjoying the Ride. Cruising through venues and towns, cities, states that worked really well with the Grateful Dead. New England offered plenty of venues for the Grateful Dead, and Boston itself had a couple of places where the Dead could play, with Boston Garden being one of the most suitable for them. The Dead could actually interchange the Boston venues. For instance, in 73, seeing appearances at the Garden in April and the smaller Music Hall in November, December. Also, for instance, 77 saw them return to the Garden, sandwiched between Music Hall shows in 1976 and 1978. We also had some fun with the box set Enjoying the Ride when we heard the first performance of Touch of Grey, recorded September 15th, 1982. We also kicked off the program with getting into the studio album, the album that Touch of Grey was released on. We kicked off the program with Hell in a Bucket from In the Dark. And you can have that particular version was from the very best of Grateful Dead. Hey, I'm Corey. This is the Official Tapes. It's a Grateful Dead radio program where we explore the official releases from the Grateful Dead's vault. And we've been talking with author John Brackett about his new book, Touch of Grey, or How the Grateful Dead Became Pop Stars.
1: Right before Touch of Grey, the Dead were actually in kind of in a good spot. You know, they'd been on Aristus since 76. And by 1980, they had amassed about $700,000 worth of debt just to the label. I don't know what those numbers are today, but that's a significant amount of money. Now, the time, by the end of 1981, the band no longer was taking any, was no longer accruing any chargeable costs from Arista. They weren't making any records, so they weren't getting any advances. They were touring, they were getting royalties, and they were paying back their debt. By June of 1986, they had paid their debt down to about $13,000, almost to the point where if they had paid it off, they probably would have been in a good position where they could have, you know,

0: argued about getting out of their contract at that point, even though they only had one record left. But then Jerry got sick, and then you have to cancel the fall tour, and you've got an organization, you know, ticket agency, merchandising, you know, the road crew, the recording crew. Everybody here is getting paid. Now they're not getting paid. So you need to figure out how you're going to keep this organization afloat. And that's, you know, when the label stepped in, you know, within, you know, by the end of 86, they provided the Dead with about $90,000 to record the record. Within the next few months of 87, about another $200,000 more. But then at some point, the Arista gave the Dead $600,000, which I'm assuming was to keep the organization afloat for a couple of months. So by September of 87, the Dead owed Arista about $515,000. Arista really helped them out. You know, they didn't have to do that. You know, Clive did not have to do that, you know, but he kept that band afloat while they got on their feet and they recorded a record and, you know, it worked out. It worked out for everybody, it sounds like. The royalties that they were expected to make just from In the Dark, so not Terrapin, not, you know, any of the other records or anything like that, they were expected to make, you know, over $700,000. So basically, just from In the Dark, they were able to wipe out all of their remaining debt to Arista. Yeah, so by the time they were ready to renegotiate in 1988, it was a clean slate. It was the last album that they owed. And so they held all the cards when it came time to renegotiate the contract. And they got a lot of sweet deals. And a lot of those deals, you know, we feel the repercussions of those today. Releasing archival, you know, recordings from the vault. This was a direct result of what was going on, you know, with the band and the success at this time. So this is really part of the story, because within that original contract that the Dead signed with Arista in 76, there was a clause in there that prohibited the band from pursuing any sort of, you know, production and manufacture of their archival recordings. Clive wanted nothing to do with any of the side projects. He wanted them to focus on making an album that would sell, and at that time, returning to the road. And you know, so for the entire length of that term, you know, from 76 until, you know, 88, and they were able to kind of finalize a contract, they really couldn't proceed, you know, with those plans. You know, this is something that was milling in their minds for a while, and so now they had the opportunity to do it. And they leapt at it, you know, and some of the documents that I've seen, you know, as they were thinking about contract renegotiations, one said at the top, things we want in a record contract. And one of them, you know, said right there, it's just like archival recordings, the ability to release these archival recordings. And so, yeah, it was interesting to see that, you know, not only did they think about it for a long time, but they made it work, and it made it work in a big way, you know, and we see how it kind of pays off. I think it gave them the opportunity to pursue these projects. You know, you see it with the From the Vault stuff. You see it from Dick's Picks, obviously. So they're pursuing these other projects. I think it just provided them with the freedom and the luxury to know that maybe they didn't have to hustle from tour to tour anymore, which is what they had been doing for, you know, who knows how long, for their entire career. You know, so to be able to actually say, all right, we can take time off and do this or not do anything. I mean, that's a luxury to have. You know, it enabled them, it gave them the money to do what they want, which was important to them, you know, because I think they wanted to do creative projects and they didn't want to necessarily be tied down to doing the same types of things over and over again, even though they did, right? I mean, they ended touring. They just continuously toured throughout the 90s.
1: 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And coming up here on the official tapes, we are going to get back into 1987 and going to Madison Square Garden.
2: 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From the Fillmore East in New York to the Fillmore West in California. Recordings from the arena and stadium shows in the 80s and 90s, back to ballrooms and auditoriums in the 60s and 70s. It's like a Dead show, without having to spend money on gas or taking a time machine.

this tune ain't got no heart. Just gotta poke around. Another shake, shake, shake down the street.

That's right. Women are smarter, that's right.

0: That's how the Grateful Dead kicked off their second set, September 18th, 1987, Madison Square Garden. Urgent and Unhurried with a crisp, long stroll through the durable track from the 1978 album. That is Shakedown Street going into Women Are Smarter, opening of the second set. And you can find that on the 30 Trips Around the Sun box set, a massive 80 CD box set to celebrate the band's 50th anniversary. They released 30 Trips Around the Sun. And as you can hear, the disc number 55 fading out. And when you get into disc number 56, it goes back into the second set sequence, which starts goes from Shakedown Street into Man Smart, Women Smarter, Terrapin Station, into Drums, into Space, into Going Down the Road Feeling Bad, into All Along the Watchtower, into Morning Dew, into Good Lovin', into La Bamba, and then finishing off the second set, going back into Good Lovin'. This is the official tapes. It's a Grateful Dead radio program where we explore the official releases from the Grateful Dead's vault. That's why we get those fade outs. Sometimes we can't get that whole second set jam sequence on one disc. You can get more information about the program at officialtapes.com. And in this last hour, we've been chatting with author John Brackett about his new book, Touch of Grey, or How the Grateful Dead Become Pop Stars. And at that point, when they were performing Madison Square Garden, the Grateful Dead were on top of the charts along with that track. Another track that you could hear on that second set jam sequence, La Bamba, was also finding its way, getting some chart success with another group.
1: So just to get some idea of, you know, what was going on the top 10 of the Billboard's Hot 100 at the time. You know, the Dead, when they came in, they peaked at number 9. That was their highest charting position. And that week that they peaked at number 9, Whitney Houston's Didn't We Almost Have It All was number 1. Now, she was also an Arista artist at that point, which gives you also another idea of kind of, you know, where this band was, you know, because Arista really, in many ways, was a pop R&B and soul label. Michael Jackson was still on the charts, too, with I Just Can't Stop Loving You. Whitesnake, Here I Go Again, was on there. Carrie by Europe. Prince's You Got the Look. La Bamba really is the only kind of maybe, you know, Los Lobos somewhat, you know, but it didn't sound like Touch of Grey. You know, Los Lobos, if anything, their cover of La Bamba, I mean, was a pretty, you know, spot on cover of the original. So yeah, even though the Dead didn't really resemble a lot of the other acts that were going on at the time.
0: That's author John Brackett. His new book is Touch of Grey, or How the Grateful Dead Became Pop Stars. Brackett sharing his extensive archival research to tell the behind the stories of how one song fundamentally transformed the legacy of the Grateful Dead. You've been listening to The Official Tapes.
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Rosetta. Sweet Rosetta fat, she thought she was a cleaner, but she was a frying pan. The picker. The picks of the fingers, right? Okay.

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1: Thanks, Mo.
2: I'd like to say thank you on behalf of the talk to me, baby. I want to sleep at night. My heart is heavy, it's weighed down by the night.